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7: Attending NATO, I'm Deborah Valentine, Fox News. President Trump travels to Turkey on Monday for the NATO summit. The meeting comes as the president says the relationship between the U.S. and NATO allies is not reciprocal.
8: Ahead of the summit, the White House says that it's looking to what it calls a posture review of shifting the burden of Europe's defense to Europe. Britain's ambassador to the U.S. appeared on Fox saying that that's a message that the U.K. accepts.
9: The outgoing British Prime Minister announced a huge rise in our defense spending. It adds up to $393 billion U.S. over the next 4 to 5 years.
8: President Trump will meet with Ukrainian President Volodymyr Zelensky at the summit. A senior U.S. official says the discussions will center on the urgency to end the war and that the president will likely also follow up with Russian President Vladimir Putin as well.
7: Fox's Alex Hogan reporting. As Iran holds a days-long funeral for its former supreme leader Ayatollah Ali Khamenei, killed in a U.S.-Israeli airstrike, President Trump, during his America 250 speech, touts the rebuilding of the U.S. military. Fox's Trey Yangst reports from Tel Aviv.
10: As President Trump addressed the nation, talking about the U.S. military and the work of U.S. forces during Operation Epic Fury.
11: We've had tremendous success. You look at Venezuela, you look at Iran, we wiped it out, wiped out their military.
10: The president's remarks come as indirect talks between the United States and Iran move forward. The ceasefire between these two countries remains in place as regional leaders have expressed the importance of continuing the Memorandum of Understanding. Despite the diplomatic progress, the funeral for Iran's late supreme leader, the Ayatollah Khamenei, has been a large display of Iranian propaganda as delegations from around the world traveled to Tehran to participate. The funeral will continue until July 9th with millions of Iranians participating.
7: Iran's new supreme leader has not made a public appearance during the six-day funeral for his late father. America's listening to Fox News.
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7: A Haitian truck driver who illegally entered the U.S. in 2024 is charged in the death of a Pennsylvania state trooper. The illegal migrant was under deportation orders. Fox's C.B. Cotton.
14: Investigators say Michael Bond veered his semi-truck off the highway and into another tractor trailer that was being inspected by state trooper Mike Paera. Bond now faces charges of homicide by vehicle and voluntary manslaughter, among others. Trooper Paera had just moved back home to help his mom, who had started cancer treatments, according to state leaders. Paera's death comes as Transportation Secretary Sean Duffy has tightened commercial driver licensing rules following multiple fatal crashes with illegal immigrant commercial truck drivers. We're told back in March 2025, Bond got a non-domiciled commercial driver's license in Massachusetts when he was still qualified and authorized to work under federal law.
7: Bond's license was renewed in February 2026. ICE has issued a detainer for him. Super Typhoon Babby on approach to Guam and the Mariana Islands, packing 175-mile-per-hour winds. Here's Fox Weather's Ari Sarsalari.
15: This would be the equivalent of a Category 5 hurricane. 180-mile-per-hour sustained wind with this one, and it's moving toward the Mariana Islands. Now, this is well east of Japan, if you're not familiar with the area. And Guam is a U.S. territory. Then we've got Rota, which is just north of there. I think they're going to take the direct hit. And then you've got Tinian and Saipan that are farther toward the north. Now, Saipan got hit by a typhoon a couple of weeks ago, pretty devastating one, Sinlaku, that also had some extremely strong wind, and there may still be some cleanup from that going on. I don't think there's any way at this point that Rota can avoid a direct hit. And there are about 2,000 people that live there. Now, this will have some impacts in Guam for sure.
7: The Fox Forecast Center says massive power outage and property destruction is forecast from Babby. I'm Deborah Valentine. This is Fox News.
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5: The Democrat Party is really, they're nuts. Left-wing reporter, former Washington Post, Jim Vandehay, MS-13, DNC and all that. He's got a Twitter account. He hasn't been banned. Said, if you had to bet who will have the energy organization, new ideas, and star power for 2028 Democrats, it's not close. Socialists, he says. The Sanders mom, Donnie AOC wing is swarming the Democrat Party. Been playing Democrats lying to you about that today. And Dem leaders will gradually, then quickly, do what establishment ours did with Trump, : acquiesce. Now, first of all, you're abusing the English language royally there. Ben Shapiro responded, Democrats will surrender, but they're not surrendering to something new. They're surrendering to something as old as Cain and Abel, the seduction of envy and the drive for power. Do we have time? I don't know if we have time. Let's go, if we can. Member of the Village People, Victor Willis, who died yesterday at 75.
6: Well, I decided to allow the president-elect's continued use of YMCA because he seemed to be bringing so much joy to the American people with his use of YMCA.
5: He was in favor of Trump using YMCA by the Village People.
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4: Russia launching waves of missiles and drones targeting Kyiv overnight into Monday, leaving at least seven people dead. Comes hours after Ukraine's president warned of another large-scale attack that was imminent. Explosions echoing across the city as civilians sought shelter in metro stations. President Trump continuing to press Congress to pass the Save America Act to crack down on voter fraud. The bill already passed the House but failed in the Senate. House Oversight Committee Chair James Comer telling Fox's The Big Weekend Show that both sides need to link up.
11: Leader Thune needs to tell us what they can pass in the Senate. I mean, surely to goodness, we as Republicans can agree that you should have to show a valid ID to vote.
4: Senate Majority Leader John Thune said Republicans do not have the votes to pass it. The president is calling on the GOP to do away with the filibuster to get it across the finish line. Democrats strongly oppose the Save America Act, arguing that requiring voter ID amounts to a voter suppression tactic that would disenfranchise tens of millions of eligible American citizens. World leaders preparing to gather in Ankara, Turkey for the NATO annual summit.
12: The 77-year-old NATO alliance appears to be more fragile than ever. President Trump has publicly doubted its value to the United States and expressed anger at what he sees as a lack of support.
13: I just want loyalty. You know, we're so loyal to them. We're always fighting for them. We have thousands of troops all Europe.
12: He's also demanded European countries invest more in their militaries. The Pentagon is reassessing its transatlantic deployments. This week's summit will see NATO Secretary General Mark Rutte and others attempt to convince President Trump that Europe is paying its way and that the alliance is good for all its members. Jonathan Savage, Fox News.
4: Super Typhoon Thavi making landfall on Guam and the Northern Mariana Islands. Powerful storms marked with howling winds and lashing rains. 100-mile-an-hour winds expected. I'm Sue Guzman. This is Fox News.
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0: he pays off his overcharge tier, right?
1: That, well, they had to have known they were going to be seen by the whole, not just the city, but
0: absolutely,
1: the whole world.
0: And they're trying to send a message.
2: What was the motivation for them to do this?
0: I'm not going to be making any statements as far as their motivation. I'm here as their lawyer, and I'm just going to be doing my job. That's
2: it. You said they had a message, right? What was the message they wanted to send?
0: Well, listen, as far as what I've seen, and I'm sure you've all seen, it was a message of love, all right? And, you know, that's a nice thing.
3: Ah, yes, and we have returned. Let's go to Bob, calling from Chattanooga, Tennessee. Oh, Bob, you're on the Chris Plant Show.
4: Thank you for taking my call.
3: Hey, Bob.
4: When the power of love overcomes the love of power, the world will know peace. That's what they said on their little banner that they flew. Probably a Jimi Hendrix quote, apparently. But you asked when you discussed this in the last segment, you said something about how you were asking your audience for an example of that the world would know peace. And I have an example for that. How about Jesus Christ? Is that a good one?
3: That's a good one. Yeah.
4: Yeah.
3: Yeah. It is.
4: You do believe in the Virgin Mary, don't you, Private Pyle? You sound off that you do.
3: Excellent Full Metal Jacket reference. That is great. Yeah, that's fun stuff. Yes. Yeah, well, these guys, I don't know, they're Russians, so they're still trying to catch up. You know, the 20th century kind of slipped away from Russia for a while there.
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3: 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If you want to text in comments to the show, you can do so at that number, 615-737-9986. There is a video. You know, when the weather gets really hot, things start going crazy. We saw really high temperatures, of course, over the 4th of July weekend. One video went viral quickly. You can find it on my socials at Dan Mandis Show. A mob of teens attacked a female police officer in North Charleston, South Carolina. It is a 30-second video, but it really does tell you all you need to know about these types of, and I'm going to air quote this, these teen takeovers. You've got this massive amount of teenagers, and they're running wild. And you know, you listen to talk radio, and you're on the internet, and you're on the socials, you know how these things go. You've got massive amounts of teenagers. It can be anywhere from a couple dozen to hundreds of teenagers. They all show up in one place, and there's a lot of violence. There's a lot of vandalism. Fights break out. It is just awful. And so in this particular video, that did indeed go viral, millions of views. A lone white female police officer is being attacked by a bunch of young black teenagers. And realize when I say teenagers, they could be younger than 18. They could be 18. They could be 19, early 20s, whatever. But now, luckily, I believe she's going to be okay, because backup comes very quickly. But this cop, she's on her back and she is in a headlock while multiple people attack her. One girl is actually hitting her with a Roman candle, which is some kind of a firework, and it's just insanity. And again, these types of events, they're called teen takeovers, but it seems to me like these are becoming a lot worse than simply teen takeovers. You know, reading comments, some people are calling this anarchy, whatever. I, of course, doing what I do, I look up the actual definition of anarchy, and it's defined as a lack of order, where there is no effective authority or control, leading to disorder, confusion, or lawlessness. Okay, whatever. I mean, eventually the cops do show up, but you know, when more officers arrived, they were able to get at least some semblance of control. But there's a couple of bigger issues here. As this white female police officer is being attacked and bludgeoned by a bunch of these teenagers or young adults. Some are saying that this officer was bested by this group of teenagers, and I'm, again, putting that in air quotes, including the one that had her in a headlock. You know, she could have been disarmed. In other words, this could have been even worse. And I guess part of my question would be, if you're a police officer and things are going south really quick. Dude's got you in a headlock. Should she have pulled out her gun before she got into a headlock? Before she was put into a headlock? By some guy who has her in a headlock while others are beating the living daylights out of this police officer? And listen, I don't mean to blame the victim. I don't mean to, I don't know, I don't want to sound sexist because I'm all for female police officers. But I think that our law enforcement, they're so afraid these days of pulling their weapon in a situation like this that they're putting themselves at their own peril. If she's getting attacked and she's a police officer, you need to pull out your baton. You need to pull out your stun gun. You need to pull out your actual gun so that you can protect yourself. That's what you need to do. And unfortunately, these days, police officers are afraid to do that. And so this police officer, she could have been disarmed and she herself could have been shot with her own gun. And I'm sorry, but if there's a bunch of evildoers around you and they're attacking you and your life is, in my opinion, clearly in danger and you're being beaten up by a Roman candle, which from what I understand, they're like hard plastic, that hurt. You've got a group of at least three or four people descend on this law enforcement officer ganging up on her. And I would never, again, in a million years, say that females should not be law enforcement officers. But I would say that she should have pulled her baton. She should have tased these morons. And if her training called for it, pull out her gun. Because she's literally being beaten and on the ground in a headlock before other cops, other officers arrive. You can see the video on my social media at Dan Manda Show. Follow me, please. On X. So these large groups of teenagers beating up on this woman, this police officer, it is horrifying to watch. And this is all part of what we're seeing in these, and I'm again air quoting, teen takeovers, where they're running rampant, they're vandalizing cars and buildings, and now they're getting into fights, and now they're attacking police officers. This really is becoming an epidemic problem. And the bigger issue is that you see these videos and nothing ever comes of these attacks and the arrests. Because these soft on crime judges, they just let these teenagers and these young adults go so they could do it again. And it escalates and it escalates. One guy commented on my post. You know what he said? He said, you can thank President Lyndon Johnson and the Democrats for the breakup of the black family starting in the 1960s that have not slowed yet. This, he says, is the result with generational comfortable poverty. Well, if you want to go down into that kind of a discussion, we can. Because, you know, it's my contention that these teenagers and these young adults, well, they don't have adults in their lives that actually care. Their parents, by and large, don't care. I mean, let me ask you this question. You think that attacking a police officer is the first thing that these degenerates have done? No. They are slowly but surely becoming hardcore criminals because they have not had to suffer any legal or sociological or parental consequences to this bad behavior. Now, you have or have government programs that do or did penalize two-parent households. If you, for example, had a single mom in the house, then they get a mountain of assistance. You add a father into the mix, and those benefits are reduced. Well, where do you think a lot of these young adult males and these teenagers get the discussion about listening to authority and understanding authority? Typically, that's from a father. Well, if there's no father in the house, because the government decided that if a father was in the house, then that household would not get as many benefits. Well, that does encourage single parent households. And the father's out. It encourages single parent households. And whether we're talking about, typically, and this is an argument that has been ongoing for a long time. Why would you want two parents in the home if your government benefits are going to be reduced? So out goes the father. And those fatherless households, anybody will tell you, leads to all the chaos that we're seeing today, because it is a father, typically, that will teach a young man about a respect for authority. The other thing is, more importantly these days, two incomes in a home. That is the bigger issue these days. You've got a mom and a dad both working, so those two incomes end up lowering what you get from the government. So, you know, why work if you can get the welfare and assistance for free? So as far as this guy was saying, this generational comfortable poverty, okay, meaning people are just, you know, they're comfortable with being impoverished. But here's what I would say. I don't care how little money you have. You know right from wrong. And can somebody please tell me how attacking a cop is going to solve that poverty issue? It's not. And I will tell you, do you know what the biggest motivator for me was in my entire life? I'm 58. My entire life, the biggest motivating factor in my life, being in poverty, being impoverished. I've been so in debt in my life. When I got kicked out of my house at the age of 18, I had about $300-$400 to my name. I had to work multiple jobs in order to survive. I literally ate Top Ramen for weeks on end, and that motivated me. I worked every holiday. I worked 7 days a week. At one point in my life, I've had 5 part-time jobs. Unfortunately, there's a certain segment in our society, mainly the ones that are out there attacking police officers on the 4th of July, that are not motivated by poverty. They'd rather, instead of working, go out and attack police officers. At least that's what the video would tell me. You know what they're not doing? They're not out there working. So I don't care about your parental status. I don't care about how impoverished you are. I just don't care. You know, we can have these really deep philosophical discussions that all sound, you know, very important and academic. But you know what I would say? The time for excuses is over. If they can't stop attacking police officers and innocent people, if they can't stop vandalizing cars and vandalizing businesses and taking over Christian-based festivals like we saw in, I think it was in Kansas City a couple of weeks ago. They have this annual festival, and it's like a Christian family festival. And for, I guess, the second or third year in a row, it was taken over and destroyed by one of these, teen takeovers. If they can't respect authority, and if they can't respect the rights of other people, I don't care your skin color. I don't care how much money you have or don't have. I don't care about the number of parents that you grew up with. I don't care how much is invested in the school district that you go to, if you even go to school. You deserve to be locked up. I think that America is losing its patience with these kinds of behaviors. Unfortunately, that only extends to one side of the aisle. That really only extends to one political party, and that would be the Republicans. The Democrats, they're all for this stuff. I'd like to see any Democrat come out outside of John Fetterman. I'd like any Democrat to post a video of that police officer getting beaten up and condemn it. Will they? No, they won't. And that is incredibly sad. Danny is in Missouri, and Danny, thanks for calling Red Eye Radio, 866-90-RED-EYE, 866-907-3339. Danny, go ahead.
4: Hey, first-time caller ever to Red Eye Radio, but I wanted to give you kudos for declaring yourself a conservative, and that can be dangerous these days, but, you know, much of what you've said has just gotten me thinking. Trayvon Martin, I don't remember the guy's last name, but Ferguson, Missouri,
3: Michael Brown.
4: Yeah. And when the media posted a picture of Trayvon Martin, they posted a picture of when he was 10 years old.
3: Oh, I remember that.
4: Right, and they talk about him being a child, but what people don't seem to understand is that part of it is nutrition, part of it may be steroids, I'm not into conspiracy theories, but people are developing faster at a younger age and getting stronger, so what we used to call 50 years ago a child is basically the equivalent of an adult from 70 years ago. And when Zimmerman took the actions he did, I think he was totally justified. The female officer, she should have pulled her weapon,
3: yep,
4: pointed it at their ankles, and if they continued to advance, you know, when you are going up against multiple
3: Yep, you're right. When you're going up against Danny, appreciate the call. I'm up against a heartbreak, but you're right. When you're going up against multiple people and they want to kill you, you need to defend yourself. Got a lot more straight ahead.
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6: Another forecasted decrease in U.S. hop production for this past season. Yet, as Lance Hodig of USDA's National Agricultural Statistics Service points out,
7: it's down just fractionally from the actual acreage last season.
6: Specifically, for the combined reporting from the three major hop-producing states, all from the Pacific Northwest,
7: acres strung for harvest are forecasted 41,642 acres. You get pretty precise on that since it's a relatively small area crop.
6: However,
7: because it is technically a little bit below last year, that means it'll be our fifth consecutive year of declining acreage.
6: After that crop reached its peak production in 2021, at the height of craft beer popularity.
7: It's the fewest acres since 2014. Certainly doesn't imply that it's a small acreage. We really saw a big run up going into 2021. It seems as though maybe that acreage has settled back to this maybe new level.
6: I'm Rod Bain reporting for the U.S. Department of Agriculture in Washington, D.C.
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33: You know, summer is a great time to re-examine how much time your kids are spending on social media, along with what they are seeing and who they are engaging with. Ask them how the posts in their feed make them feel. These apps are built to be addictive, so kids, all of us in fact, will keep coming back for more, even when we are made to feel worse. It's bizarre. You might need to help your son or daughter reset their algorithm by unfollowing certain accounts and following or interacting with more positive ones. They might need suggestions of other healthier things to do, or to see you leading the way by example and putting your own phone away. In the run-up to bedtime, everyone's phone should go away, no questions asked. And if you need some help, sort of, I guess, resetting expectations, try engaging parents of your kids' friends for a more coordinated effort. I'm Dr. Sanjay Gupta, helping you live a better life.
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7: Gathering for a state funeral in Iran. I'm Sue Guzman, Fox News. With U.S.-Iran ceasefire talks on hold, Iran is holding a days-long funeral for its former supreme leader, Ayatollah Ali Khamenei, who was killed in the first hours of Operation Epic Fury. This unfolding as President Trump tells supporters how he rebuilt America's military on the nation's 250th anniversary in a speech. Fox's Trey Yingston, Tel Aviv, Israel, with more.

0: Time now for WMAL traffic and weather. It's Jamie Witten in the Hadid Carpet Cleaning Traffic Center.
1: In the district, early delays on DC 295 continue. It's a broken down vehicle blocking two right lanes, southbound 295 before you get to Eastern Avenue. So if you're heading out of Chevrolet, watch for those brake lights up ahead. Inbound New York Avenue starts to line up now to the light at Bladensburg Road. Storm damage, down tree blocks New Hampshire Avenue each direction between 108 Olney Sandy Spring Road and Brighton Dam Road. 95 North, crash in Quantico, clear to the shoulder, no delays there. Bit of volume beyond that, though, as you head into Woodbridge. Now from GarageDoorRepair.com, the WMAL Weather Channel forecast.
2: We'll be cloudy starting off the week on this Monday with periods of showers and thunderstorms. The afternoon high will get close to 90. More rain tonight down to 71, and scattered showers and thunderstorms on Tuesday tomorrow with a high close to 84 degrees. I'm meteorologist Jeff Marr from the Weather Channel on WMAL.
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6: WMAL News at 6. Good morning, everyone. I'm John Matthews. Breaking overnight, a man is dead in St. Mary's County after he went back into his flaming house to try and find his 10-year-old child.
7: Firefighters rushed over to a home on Thornbury Drive in Hollywood, Maryland. And after the fire was put out, the father was found dead on the second floor. That child was later confirmed to have safely escaped the home earlier. Fire marshals say the family was using ground-based sparkler fireworks, which were then thrown away into a trash can in the home's screened-in deck. They're looking to see if those discarded fireworks retained enough heat to spark a blaze.
6: 7 News' John Rogers. Officials in Loudoun County say that was the cause of a massive house fire in Ashburn Saturday night.
8: Investigators say it was an accident and was caused by legal fireworks. 3 people were taken to the hospital, but they are expected to be okay. 2 neighboring houses were also damaged by this fire.
6: 7 News' Adriana Hopkins. In all, there was more than $1.1 million damage in those fires. Another round of storms crossed the area Sunday evening, for many far more violent than the ones that blew through on the 4th of July, knocking down trees and power lines. This man in Montgomery County caught in the middle of it all.
9: Leaving my house, a tree fell in front of me, so I was like, oh, okay. I was going to turned around, and another tree fell, so I got stuck in between. It was loud, it was windy, rain was going horizontal. It was bad.
6: The storms initially left tens of thousands in the dark. This morning, Pepco reporting 1,000 outages, almost all in Montgomery County. Northern Virginia Dominion reporting 3,300 split between Arlington and Fairfax. Northern Maryland has the worst of it all. PG&E still has 30,000 customers in the dark. On the mall, the storms caused the Great American State Fair to close early again last night. But before the rain hit, it was cleanup time.
10: Just hours after the boom of the fireworks, it was a night and day difference on the National Mall. Crews swarmed the fields, breaking down all of the equipment.
11: Literally this entire field, you couldn't see grass. You couldn't move shoulder to shoulder, absolutely everywhere.
12: It's completely different. It feels like the city got a little bit more empty. People left or whatever. It's good to be able to move around.
6: 7 News' Christian Flores reporting. Howard County schools have banned midterm exams. That's part of a nationwide shift away from traditional testing.
13: The great majority of our community felt that midterms were not necessary at this point.
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6: WMAL News at 7. Good morning, everyone. I'm John Matthews.
7: It was loud. It was windy. Rain was going horizontal. It was bad.
6: Another round of storms crossed the area Sunday evening, for many far more violent than the ones that blew through on the 4th of July, knocking down trees and power lines. The storms initially leaving tens of thousands of you in the dark. This morning, Pepco reporting 1,100 outages, almost all of them in Montgomery County. BGE has 30,000 in the dark in northern Maryland. In Northern Virginia, Dominion reporting 3,300 outages split between Arlington and Fairfax. A St. Mary's County man is dead after he re-entered his burning home last night in search of his 10-year-old child.
8: After that fire was put out, the father was found dead on the second floor. That child was later confirmed to have safely escaped the home earlier. Fire marshals say the preliminary investigation shows the family was using ground-based sparkler fireworks, which were then thrown away into a trash can in the home's screened-in deck. They're looking to see if the discarded fireworks retained enough heat to spark the blaze.
6: 7 News, John Rogers. We do know that a fire caused nearly $1.2 million in damage to 3 homes in Ashburn on Saturday night was caused by improperly discarded fireworks, and it sent 3 people to the hospital. The Loudoun County Fire Marshal says smoke alarms did alert the family to the fire, but it was able to spread to 2 other homes. If you normally ride the western arm of Metro's Red Line, the rest of your summer is going to be impacted by the closure of 3 stations starting today.
9: Metro is now asking people to add 25 extra minutes to your commute to accommodate for all of this. So why is this happening? Well, Metro is making room for a mezzanine inside the Bethesda station that will allow commuters to access the new purple lines. The Grosvenor platform is getting a major makeover. And then Metro is also working on a railway bridge that crosses 355 between Grosvenor and Medical Center.
6: 7 News, Liana Golden. Shuttle buses will be provided, but no one's pretending they'll really do the trick. Midterm exams continue to be phased out in public schools, the latest ban coming from Howard County.
10: We would have the midterm removed and have the final grade remain at 10%.
11: HCPS Chief Equity Officer Caroline Walker, schools in D.C. and Montgomery County already eliminated midterms, while Fairfax County midterms depend on the teacher and the coursework. It also opens up the crowded January calendar, says Communications Director Brian Bassett.
12: Readjust parent-teacher conferences back into February.
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6: D.C.'s housing market remains strong, depending on the type of property you're looking for.

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4: WMAL News at 8. Good morning, everyone. I'm John Matthews. Another round of storms crossed the area Sunday evening. For many, far more violent than the ones that blew through on the 4th of July, knocking down trees and power lines. This man in Montgomery County caught in the middle of it all.
5: Leaving my house, a tree fell in front of me, so I was like, oh, okay. I was going to turned around, and another tree fell. So I got stuck in between. It was loud. It was windy. Rain was going horizontal. It was bad.
4: That man speaking with 7 News. The storms initially left tens of thousands of you in the dark. This morning, Pepco reporting 1,300 outages, almost all of them in Montgomery County. Northern Virginia, Dominion is reporting 3,300 split between Arlington and Fairfax. Northern Maryland has the worst of it. BGE still has 30,000 customers in the dark. Breaking overnight, a man is dead in St. Mary's County after he went back into his flaming house to try and find his 10-year-old child.
6: Firefighters rushed over to a home on Thornbury Drive in Hollywood, Maryland, and after the fire was put out, the father was found dead on the second floor. That child was later confirmed to have safely escaped the home earlier. Fire marshals say the family was using ground-based sparkler fireworks, which were then thrown away into a trash can in the home's screened-in deck. They're looking to see if those discarded fireworks retained enough heat to spark a blaze.
4: 7 News, John Rogers. The fire experts told us this would happen. Fireworks causing significant damage in Loudoun County.
7: Fire tore through an Ashburn home as several fireworks displays went off. Now, fire marshal's office believes it was caused by thrown out legal fireworks. 3 people were taken to the hospital. They are expected to be okay. 2 neighboring houses were also affected by this fire.
4: 7 News, Josh Chapin. Total damage, nearly $1.2 million. There was another fire inside a home in Silver Spring. This one discovered by Montgomery County first responders who just happened to be driving by the home on Harmon Road early Sunday.
8: Crews arrived on the scene. They found heavy fire to the second floor of a single family home. They did an aggressive search throughout the structure to locate any residents. Unfortunately, 2 adult female residents were located in the structure and are deceased. The cause of the fire is still under determination.
4: Montgomery Fire spokesman David Pezos, 2 firefighters were injured during their response. They are expected to be okay. Howard County schools have banned midterm exams, part of a nationwide shift away from traditional testing.
9: The great majority of our community felt that midterms were not necessary at this point.
10: Caroline Walker, HCPS Chief Equity Officer.
9: This aligns with what many universities and colleges are doing to only have finals in place and not midterms.
10: Communications Director Brian Bassett.
11: It definitely turns for middle schools and high schools the 2 days in January into full school days.
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4: Now that the holiday is past, the Lincoln Memorial Reflecting Pool is due to be drained and repaired. Bids were being accepted for companies to do the work, but Interior Secretary Doug Burgum says it's been decided the same company that installed the pool's new bottom will be retained to handle the repairs. He told CNN we'll use the same company because they did a fantastic job. Burgum insists the damage was caused by vandalism, not the quality of work. The Dow futures down 54, NASDAQ futures up 338. Sports, the Nationals crushed by the Pirates, the Orioles fall to the Reds. Up next, traffic and weather.
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2: WMAL traffic and weather, Jamie Whitten in the Hadid Carpet Cleaning Traffic Center.
3: Bethesda is still closed because of storm damage. Goldsboro Road each direction between River Road and Bradley Boulevard. New Hampshire Avenue remains closed between Brighton Dam Road and Alney Spring Road. That too because of a downed tree. Crash slowing the trip through Chevrolet, both 50 and the BW Parkway slowing near 202 and assist to get onto southbound 295. Crash near Eastern Avenue. Inbound Clara Barton Parkway still slows to just before the chain bridge. That's where the incident reported. Now from GarageDoorRepair.com, the WMAL Weather Channel forecast.
4: It'll be clouds to begin the week on this Monday and also scattered showers and thunderstorms, especially during the afternoon with a high near 90. More rain will fall tonight down to 71 and scattered showers and thunderstorms on Tuesday with a high approaching 84. I'm meteorologist Jeff Maher from the Weather Channel on WMAL.
2: Right now it is 80 degrees at Reagan National Airport. 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
1: Ahmed al-Shara in separate meetings Wednesday. Those meetings are happening on the sidelines of the NATO summit in Ankara, Turkey. President Trump continues to express optimism a peace deal can be reached between Russia and Ukraine to end the years-long conflict. The president has also suggested Syria could play a larger role in combating Hezbollah in Lebanon and helping enforce a ceasefire with Israel. At the White House, Jared Halpern, Fox News.
2: In a July 4th speech, Maryland Governor Wes Moore issued a warning that patriots is under attack in the U.S. Now one Maryland Republican pushing back.
3: There are those who will use patriotism to justify pulling books from schools and rewriting history until it comforts those in power.
4: Governor Moore in Annapolis Saturday morning while GOP State Delegate Matt Morgan tells WMAL's O'Connor and Company.
5: Basically, he's saying that if you want the pornography out of the schoolroom, well, then you're a nationalist.
4: While political science professor Ian Anson with UMBC tells WBAL Moore's speech reflects his larger political ambitions.
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2: A St. Mary's County man is dead after he re-entered his burning house last night in search of his 10-year-old child.
7: After that fire was put out, the father was found dead on the second floor. That child was later confirmed to have safely escaped the home earlier. Fire marshals say the preliminary investigation shows the family was using ground-based sparkler fireworks, which were then thrown away into a trash can in the home's screened-in deck. They're looking to see if the discarded fireworks retained enough heat to spark the blaze.
2: 7 News, John Rogers. We hadn't heard about it in quite a while, but now it's official. Doge is now disbanded.
8: Doge claims it saved $215 billion, including by canceling diversity, equity, and inclusion grants, terminating leases for underused office space, and slashing duplicate software licenses. Its public receipts do not fully document the headline savings claim. Doge initially claimed it would save taxpayers $2 trillion before reducing its goal to $1 trillion and eventually falling far short of that. A message on the Doge website says they are, quote, working to upload all its receipts. Tanya J. Powers, Fox News.
2: Checking your money. The Dow is down 42 points at this hour. The NASDAQ is up 300. Up next, traffic and weather on WMAL.
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2: WMAL traffic and weather, Jamie Witten in the Hadid Carpet Cleaning Traffic Center.
12: Storm damage in Montgomery County still closes New Hampshire Avenue each direction between Brighton Dam Road and 108. 108 is closed as well between Brook Road and Tucker Lane each way. Reopened in Bethesda, Goldsboro Road at River Road, you can take that now each direction. They've completed those repairs. And in Tacoma Park, Carroll Avenue remains closed between the Long Branch Parkway and Merrimack Drive.

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2: This is one that I think we're getting much closer than people realize. President Putin wants it to end. I will tell you that very strongly. A good call. And President Zelensky actually wants it to end now. And we're going to be going to NATO and we're going to be talking about
1: Earlier today, Russia launched missiles and drones at the Ukrainian capital of Kyiv in an attack that left at least 21 dead. President Zelensky has urged American and European partners to continue supporting the country's air defenses as it attempts to curtail Russia's ballistic missile capabilities. Following a Sunday night house fire in southern Maryland, a St. Mary's County man is dead. The father went back into the burning home of the community of Hollywood in an attempt to rescue his 10-year-old. Fire crews were able to put out the blaze, but found the man dead on the home's second floor. Officials later confirmed the child had escaped the fire, which remains under investigation. Reports say the family was using some sort of ground sparkler-type firework for the holiday and disposed them into a home trash can. That remains part of the ongoing effort for answers. Maryland Governor Wes Moore is getting a state GOP pushback following an Independence Day speech in Annapolis.
3: This is a speech that will distinguish between the difference of patriotism and nationalism.
4: Governor Wes Moore telling WBAL ahead of his July 4th speech, while Republican delegate Matt Morgan insists.
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1: 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The Nasdaq is up 348. Traffic and weather next. 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
11: Good news around the Capitol Beltway, pretty much running with light volume, Maryland and Virginia. Where we do have delays is in the district getting past the work zone. Southbound 295 slows before Eastern Avenue past Benning Road. Montgomery County still closed because of a downed tree and storm cleanup. New Hampshire Avenue between 108 and Brighton Dam Road. Road crews are set up in Chevy Chase, northbound side of Connecticut Avenue before East-West Highway. They block the right lane. Virginia 95 slows each direction heading into Woodbridge with volume delays. Now from GarageDoorRepair.com, the WMAL Weather Channel forecast.
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1: Be an overdose situation late Sunday evening. Police responded to a disorderly conduct call regarding the fireworks just after 10, and upon arrival, DC Fire was already administering treatment. The victims all regained consciousness and were taken for further evaluation. Now that the holiday has passed us, the Lincoln Memorial Reflecting Pool is due to be drained and repaired.
2: Bids were being accepted for companies to repair the damage to the pool, but those plans have apparently changed.
3: We'll use the same company because they did a fantastic job.
2: Interior Secretary Doug Burgum was asked by CNN's Dana Bash.
4: But it peeled off. Why did that happen? Do you
3: know? It didn't peel off. There was vandalism.
2: Burgum insists prosecutors have the evidence to prove the material coming up from the floor of the pool was intentionally lifted.
3: People are defaming our monuments. They should face the consequences of that, so the courts will decide.
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7: Ongoing utility repairs from last night's storms. Upper Montgomery County, Route 650, Damascus Road. You've been taking turns near Hipsley Mill Road. Stretch of Route 108 remains closed each way between Brook Road and Tucker Lane. Beltway, volume delays forming on the outer loop just to get across the American Legion Bridge. DC 295 South has been jammed from Eastern Avenue most of the way to Pennsylvania Avenue. Virginia 95 with the volume southbound in Woodbridge in stretches south of Dumfries Triangle through Stafford and getting past Route 3 Fredericksburg where they cleared a crash in the through lanes to the left shoulder. Northbound volume delays as well through Fredericksburg, Stafford County, into Woodbridge and into Newington. Now from GarageDoorRepair.com, the WMAL Weather Channel forecast.
8: There'll be some more showers and storms off and on through this afternoon with a high near 90. The heat index close to 100 degrees. Rain will increase tonight down to 71 and scattered showers and storms for Tuesday tomorrow with a high near 84. I'm meteorologist Jeff Marr from the Weather Channel on WMAL.
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6: Problems on the Baltimore-Washington Parkway northbound in Jessup, where all lanes are blocked between 32 and 175 due to police activity. Traffic is crawling from 198. Also in Leesburg, a portion of the Leesburg bypass is closed in both directions between Business 7 East Market Street and James Monroe Highway due to a tractor-trailer accident. This is right at Fort Evans Road, so follow police direction there. And in Ashton, a portion of New Hampshire Avenue remains closed in both directions between 108 and Brighton Dam Road due to a fallen tree in the roadway. And in Spotsylvania, there is an accident reported on the eastbound lanes of Route 3 at Orange Plank Road. Now from GarageDoorRepair.com, here's the WMAL Weather Channel forecast.
7: The high this afternoon will approach 90 with a heat index close to 100. And as temperatures climb, scattered showers and thunderstorms will be possible. More rain tonight down to 71 and scattered showers and thunderstorms for Tuesday with a high close to 84. I'm meteorologist Jeff Marr from the Weather Channel on WMAL.
1: Flood Watch starts at 4 o'clock, runs till midnight tonight. Currently, 85 and cloudy in Fairfax, 81 and cloudy in Rockville, 87 partly sunny at Reagan National. I'm Scotland on News Talk 105.9 WMAL.
8: 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Rising from the heart of the swamp, a beacon of truth is casting its light. From sea to shining sea, The Vince Show. Here's Vince Colonnaise.
4: All right, 844-484-3872, 844-4 the USA. That's the way to join us today. From coast to coast, from sea to shining sea, get in here on the program today. A hearing underway in the trial of Tyler Robinson for murdering the great Charlie Kirk, for assassinating Charlie Kirk. This is a preliminary hearing to establish whether or not there is probable cause to believe that Tyler Robinson

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1: Now, there's a mountain of it, but it may very well be the Democrats. It may very well be. Who knows? Maybe we'll find out. But they say multiple Democrats are saying they expect a national outlet to drop a story about Plattner either today or tomorrow, Tuesday. Rumors about potentially damaging stories on the progressive candidate increasingly swirled online Sunday night and Monday. Hate when that happens. I hate when rumors increasingly swirl. It's always happening. Just as they did before the New York Times published a story last month featuring a few ex-girlfriends of Plattner's alleging toxic behavior. He denied ever being physically violent in a relationship. I hate to say this. The Banger Daily News is downplaying the allegations. The allegations are that he was jacking women up, that he was grabbing women and pulling them out of cars, forcing them in, grabbing them by the shoulders, leaving bruise marks, spinning them around, throwing them into rooms, shutting the door, holding it shut, imprisoning the woman until she could escape the next morning. It's not exactly just alleging toxic behavior. The prediction market, Kalshi, now shows that the odds of Plattner dropping out have risen to more than 9% from 2% Monday morning. Yeah, 9%. You know something? That's just the rumor mill. That doesn't sound like insider access. Although I would take a close look at how much money is being invested in that particular bet. Perhaps it's the same Democrat who's involved in rigging this. Wouldn't put it past him. Keep your eyes open, Maine. As always, subscribe to the Vince Podcast. Would you do that for me? And I'll be back with you tomorrow right here on the Vince Show.
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7: Now. WMAL News at 3. I'm Scott Lynn. Flood watch for the area kicks in 1 hour. What to expect?
8: Plenty of wet weather is definitely on the way, especially late afternoon and then through the evening. And anything that does develop not only could bring some gustier winds and some heavier downpours, but quite a bit of thunder and lightning.
7: 7 News meteorologist Steve Rudin. FIFA overturning a one-game suspension of U.S. men's national team player Fuller and Balogun after a phone call between President Trump and FIFA President Gianni Infantino. President Trump addressed the decision and argued the suspension was unwarranted.
9: All I did... All-

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1: Anis, through that break, I really do appreciate it. Your time is valuable. Do you find your time is more valuable than ever? I bet you do. And no, I'm not trying to sell you anything. Gosh, I'll tell you, the press has really ruined everybody. Everyone thinks they're trying to be shaken down. I cannot tell you how much I dislike that, but I do appreciate you listening. I want to mention quick there about Yakov Smirnov, since I mentioned him because Radu's accent reminded me of him. He wrote a lot of those jokes for President Reagan that Reagan told, a lot of those Soviet jokes he shared with President Reagan. And if you're looking for something to tell you what life is like under socialism, if you know a young person and they say, oh, well, sure, you know, the Soviet Union was great and the Union of Soviet Socialist Republics, communism, this is what we want to control. A guy like Yakov Smirnov is a great gateway, because all the guy wanted to do is be funny. And he said, I'd have to do my bits and then I'd have to send them to the Ministry of Jokes and they could tell me what jokes I could and couldn't make. He was from Ukraine. Ukraine. He's still around. And he said it was ridiculous that if you're a creative person, and every young person now wants to be an influencer, wants to be creative, point them to somebody like that. Do your duty to try to fight back this tide that is rising in the country. We will be back after this top of the hour break. Stick with us.
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7: WMAL News at 4. I'm Scott Lynn. Breaking this afternoon, a cyclist was taken to the hospital with life-threatening injuries after being struck by a vehicle. The incident occurred just before 2 p.m. at Mullinix Mill Road and Route 108 in Damascus. Montgomery County Police are continuing to investigate. The driver did remain on the scene. Flood watch in effect as of this hour until midnight inside the Beltway and beyond, with

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1: 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I'll get all my pegs straight, and we will talk more about saving the country together to make a more perfect union.
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8: WMAL News at 5. I'm Scott Lynn. Following a weekend with sweltering heat and storms, get ready for more of the latter.
9: With not only some heavier rainfall totals, but some stronger thunderstorms with gustier winds. We have a flood watch that extends until midnight tonight. Southern Maryland, Northern Neck, D.C. Metro, along the I-81 corridor, all the way out to Western Maryland. And these are the areas that may see the heaviest rainfall.
8: 7 News meteorologist Steve Rudin. No judge is weighing whether there is sufficient evidence to hold a trial for Tyler Robinson. He's accused of the September 2025 assassination of conservative political activist Charlie Kirk.
10: It is a police officer who was on the campus of Utah Valley University the day that Charlie Kirk was shot. Now, that officer testified that he heard the gunshot, saw Charlie fall toward the tent, and there was chaos as people started screaming. One young man was having a seizure on the ground. Robinson's lead defense attorney, Catherine Nestor, cross-examined this officer. He says there was not metal detectors on campus that day and that he doesn't know for certain which direction the gunshot came from. Now, the officer says

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1: Are doing the hard work to fight these things, doing more about it than I am, which has just been talking on the radio. Remembrance Day is the song that will take us out today. This is by Dire Straits, and Dire Straits wrote this song in 2009. Some of this, or all the proceeds rather, go to the Poppy Appeal for the British, or the Royal British Legion. And I just thought, as we're talking here about victims of various forms of oppression in the world, that it was a nice song to go out on. I'm really appreciative that all of you stayed with me today. I hope you listened to all 3 hours, but if you didn't, you can still catch me on the podcast. Check me out. If you liked what you heard, you can always tweet me at History Dean. If you didn't like what you heard, you can tweet me that too. I'll try to do better next time. But I appreciate everybody at WMAL. Thank you, Isaac, for screening the calls. Thank you, Anna, for handling all the engineering. Thank you for inviting me here. Derek, I really did appreciate my time with you today. I hope you enjoyed it. Now we are going to go to the great one, Mark Levin, a guy who also has a nice connection to Rush Limbaugh, as I do, and it's great to hear from him. Remember to read my column tomorrow about young Washington in the New York Sun, and it will also be in the print version as it happens. I have to go add 200 words to that. Thank you, everybody, and remember the people who came before us. It's important.
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6: Now. WMAL News at 6. I'm Scott Lynn. Nothing funny or fun about the weather for a chunk of the weekend, with a flood watch in effect until midnight tonight. Get ready for more of the wet stuff.
7: Moving into 6 o'clock, 7 o'clock, we will see these scattered thunderstorms begin to develop, become a little bit more robust with heavier rain. They're not going to be fast movers, and that's why we're looking at the chance for that localized flooding.
6: 7 News meteorologist Steve Rudin. The U.S. men's national team is set for a high-stakes round of 16 showdown against Belgium at Seattle this evening. The match follows a week of international headlines surrounding President Trump's intervention to reverse a red card suspension for American star forward Florin Balogun.
8: They are a really tight-knit group, and they have gathered around Flo Balogun as he has gone through this roller coaster of emotions over the last few days, from receiving that red card, being told he was suspended for this critical game tonight against Belgium, then FIFA reversing that decision, then Belgium appealing that decision, and that appeal being dismissed. And obviously playing a critical part in this, it seems, was a phone call from President Trump to the FIFA president, his President Trump, on that call.
9: It's one thing to penalize somebody for the game, but how do you penalize them for a game that hasn't been played yet? It's very unfair. You can't do that.
8: So FIFA has said that we're not swayed by that call at

0: tall?
1: Fox's Jonathan Hunt, a Belgian appeal, was dismissed. Almost 12 years after a Fairfax County hit and run, a man has been arrested for that crime. Enda Brown was taken into custody at Dulles on June 26th. The suspect was wanted in connection for a November 2014 incident where police say he hit a woman and drove off. She was hospitalized at the time and survived. Brown was arrested then and due in court, but never made it. He had been on the run ever since. Following a Sunday night house fire in southern Maryland, a St. Mary's County man is dead. The father went back into the burning home in the community of Hollywood in an attempt to rescue his 10-year-old child. Fire crews were able to extinguish the blaze, but found the man, dead on the home's second floor. Officials were also able to confirm that the child had earlier escaped the fire, which remains under investigation. Checking your money, the Dow finished up 155. The NASDAQ was up 288. Traffic and weather next, then Mark Levin on News Talk 105.9 WMAL.
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1: At 6:05, here's Michelle Murray with the latest from the Hadid Carpet Cleaning Traffic Center.
6: There's still vehicle fire cleanup on the inner loop at Old Georgetown Road in the left lane, causing delays in the spur, but all lanes have been reopened on the outer loop at Old Georgetown Road. And on the outer loop after George Avenue, there is still accident and activity reported in the left lane. Traffic is jammed from 95. Also delays on the outer loop between the Leesburg Pike and the Little River Turnpike, and it is slow again from Van Dorn Street to the Wilson Bridge. On the VW Parkway, northbound before Powder Mill Road, there is still crash activity causing delays from Greenbelt Road. And DC 295 still jams up southbound at Burroughs Avenue with construction along the left side. Now from GarageDoorRepair.com, here's a WMAL Weather Channel forecast.
1: Flood watch in effect until midnight. Showers and thunderstorms, mainly before 11 p.m., low around 71 degrees. Tomorrow, cloudy, showers, storms likely, high of 84. Wednesday, partly sunny, high of 84 degrees. Currently 85 in clouds in Fairfax, 83 partly cloudy in Rockville, 80 in a passing shower at Reagan National. I'm Scott Lynn on News Talk 105.9 WMAL.
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7: WMAL News at 7. Good evening. I'm Scott Lynn. Flood watch in effect until midnight tonight inside the Beltway and beyond, with other areas impacted, including the I-81 and I-95 corridors. Rain off and on even through the later hours.
8: 10 o'clock tonight. Don't be surprised if you hear a few rumbles of thunder along with heavier rainfall that will gradually draw to a close around midnight or so, with some lingering showers after that.
7: 7 News meteorologist Steve Rudin. A cyclist was taken to the hospital with life-threatening injuries after being struck by a vehicle in Montgomery County this afternoon. Incident occurred just before 2 p.m. at Mullinix Mill Road and Route 108 in Damascus. Montgomery County Police investigating. The driver did remain on the scene. Backlash mounting in Belgium after President Trump claimed credit for FIFA's decision to reverse U.S. forward Florian Balogun's one-match suspension.
9: FIFA's president insists nothing untoward happened, claiming that when Trump called, quote, "I explained that there was an ongoing legal process involving FIFA's independent judicial bodies and that the case would be decided in due course by the competent bodies." The Belgian Soccer Federation says it was astonished by FIFA's U-turn, but its appeal against the decision was ruled inadmissible by FIFA. The federation then put out a statement saying it has told the U.S. it, quote, "contest the eligibility of the player. This leaves all further actions open."
7: Fox's Jonathan Hunt reporting. The winner of this match, set to start in an hour, will play Spain in the World Cup quarters. Maine Democratic Senate nominee Graham Plattner is facing intense pressure to drop out of the race. This after a new report detailing allegations of sexual assault.
10: Her next girlfriend says back in 2021, he showed up at her house very drunk and forced himself on her, even though she says she repeatedly told him to stop. So this is what we know. Jenny Racicot is a woman from Maine now accusing Plattner of sexual assault. She talked to Politico in a new report saying, "I remember him grabbing my pelvis and being really forceful on me. I remember the specific moment where I thought to myself, like, this is no longer my choice at this point. I had been telling him these words, like, don't," she recalled. And Racicot also told Politico she tried to separate herself from Plattner by telling him she could not be in that room anymore, after which she says he just followed her to the bedroom and had sex with her against her will.
7: Fox's Alexis McAdams. Plattner has denied the allegations as quote-unquote categorically false, though he announced in a video posted to social media he's taking time away from the campaign to reflect on his path forward. California Congressman Ro Khanna, who had previously supported Plattner, formally rescinded his endorsement today, calling the allegations very serious and credible. Maine Democratic Party leadership has also officially urged Plattner to withdraw.

0: month draw. As Metrobus and Metrorail cited a 4th of July record of 866,000 trips on Metrobus and Rail, the extreme heat contributed to a massive increase of 911 calls over an average summer Saturday. The district's Office of Unified Communications took almost 4,200 calls compared to a more normal 3,000. Traffic and weather are next.
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5: All earlier incidents on the Beltway in the Bethesda area now clear, but you'll still find some delays on the inner loop from the Georgetown Pike to the Claire Barton Parkway, and the outer loop still slow from the Eisenhower Avenue connector to the Wilson Bridge, and some slowing on 95 southbound from Newington to Woodbridge, but the earlier accidents in Falmouth and Warrington Road completely cleared away. Still a couple of road closures to be aware of. In Ashton, 108 is still closed between Brook Road and Tucker Lane due to utility repairs, and also in Ashton, New Hampshire Avenue remains closed north and southbound between 108 and Brighton Dam Road due to the fallen tree in the roadway. Now from GarageRepair.com, here's a WMAL Weather Channel forecast.
6: Flood watch through the midnight hours. Scattered showers and some thunderstorms around through the evening hours after a high of 90. Tonight, we drop down to 73. And storms that move across this evening could have very heavy rainfall that could lead to some flooding. Some showers and storms are likely to redevelop Tuesday after about 5 p.m. Highs up in the mid-80s, and these as well could have heavy rain. I'm meteorologist Mark Thibodeau from the Weather Channel on WMAL.
0: Currently 82 in Rockville, 82 in Fairfax, 80 degrees at Reagan National. 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
12: Every time I feel my baby kick, I sing. You don't understand. I never sing. I'm not good at singing. I'm the only person I know who's been booed off a karaoke stage. But that was before I was pregnant. Today, I'm a singer with a captive audience of one. She doesn't boo me. She never will.
13: We know how it feels. We're the March of Dimes. 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
5: Let's ask some more questions.
17: In light of Mondami's comments. Those of you who work on assembly lines, would you rather work on an assembly line in the United States or Russia? Would you rather work on an assembly line in the United States or communist China? I'm just curious. Those of you who are in the middle class, everybody claims to be. If you had a choice of hospital beds, would you pick a hospital bed in America or in Britain? America or Toronto? America or even in Paris these days? How about Berlin? 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What about your prescriptions? Maybe some of you take a lot of medicines for various ailments, one overlaps another. Where do you think most medicines are actually available before we even get the pricing? You think they're more available in the UK or America? You think they're more available in Canada or America? You think they're more available in Cuba or America? In Russia or America? In communist China or America? It's America, hands down. And they attack the pharmaceutical company. Well, they're pushing these drugs on.

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5: 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That is